0: struck out nearly 13 batters per nine innings. The 0-1 misses inside. 1-1 on Albert Fabian. I mentioned it's primarily fastball slider for Arnold. The changeup has some good potential. He just doesn't throw it very much. 1-1 fouled back to the screen, and it's 1-2. But the slider is really good. Last spring in college, 45% miss and 39% chase rate. That's really good. 1-2, fouled straight back as Fabian stays alive. Was signed for just under $6 million by the Athletics last year. Out of the windup, he deals. Outside in the dirt, 2-2. His low arm slots makes it really tough on a hitter because you're not seeing the ball until so late. Some compare him to Chris Sale with his delivery. 2-2, low, 3-2. And of course, very high praise, but this is a guy who dominated collegiate baseball and is regarded as one of the best prospects in minor league baseball. Payoff to Fabian. Ground ball to second base on one hop to Bozer. He'll throw on to first and retire Fabian. A 1-2-3 second inning for Jamie Arnold. We'll head to the bottom of the second. It's 4-0, Rockhounds in front.
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0: Bottom of the second inning, it's 4-0 Midland in front as Ian Koenig looks for an easier second. He threw 34 pitches in the first. Meanwhile, Jamie Arnold has thrown 33 to get through two innings. First pitch misses off the inside for ball one to Cameron Leary. Eight batters came to the plate in the first. Only guy who didn't come up was Leary. 1-0 pitch to him. Inside, 2-0. Leary's got lots of speed. Good defensive center fielder, the 2-0. Fouled straight back, 2-1. Leary has stolen 31 bases this year. Part of a Midland squad that has got 156 bags on the season. 2-1 from Koenig. Line foul and out of plate on the left field line. And the count 2-2. Mentioned the big series of roster moves for the Missions. With Koenig's high pitch count, they might be forced to use one of those new arms. 2-2 is ripped to right field, but right at Braden Carpathia's. He'll make the catch on the line for out number one. Kenny got the leadoff man out in the first inning, but then gave up four straight base runners, including three hits. And now Brennan Malone to the plate. Landy Jureka was also transferred from the Missions back to the ACL. What an outing for him, having never pitched up here. First pitch misses high, and it's 1-0. Yeah, held Amarillo to one run in three innings, despite coming up from Arizona on Saturday. Amazing stuff. 1-0. Line drive right to the shortstop, Acuna. Makes a backhanded stab for out number two. Sure, we'll see Jureka again at some point. It's got to be fun for him to have experienced that. And this is the exact start to the inning that Koenig was looking for. First pitch. This is high, and it's 1-0. Mentioned a little bit about what Midland is dealing with in this roster. 1-0 is driven deep to left field. Tirso Ornelas back onto the warning track. At the wall, he leaps and can't get it. It clangs off the wall. Taylor, wide turn at second, but he'll stay there with a double. He is on base for the second time. Taylor, a nice opposite field approach. But last week, it was Taylor and Ryan Lasko who had a horrific collision in a series opener against Frisco a week ago today. Just truly, truly awful to watch. Here's Leo DeVries at the plate. Koenig set. First pitch. And for a strike, it's 0-1. Lasko had to have surgery at a Texas hospital. He underwent spinal decompression and stabilization surgery. He had a vertebra fracture as a result of the collision. The 0-1. Line drive to right center field, falling fast. It's down in front of Carpathios. Rounding third and scoring is Devin Taylor. RBI single for Leo DeVries. It's now 5-0 here in the second inning. But it was Taylor who collided with Lasko, and it has really sent the Midland Rockhounds and really the entire Texas League into an emotional time just watching one of these guys go down and struggle the way he did. It was a surgery that had to be performed in order to avoid him being paralyzed. First pitch outside. It's 1-0 on Cole Kahn. He did not have the feeling of movement for over a day after this collision, and so it's a huge relief that the surgery was successful, but a long road back for Lasko just to start walking again. 1-0. Swung on and missed. It's 1-1. But a lot have reached out to both the Rockhounds and the Athletics organization. Lasko shared an update on social media, thanking everyone for their well wishes. And we certainly wish Ryan Lasko the best. 1-1 outside, 2-1 the count. And tonight, before the game, there was a nice little video for Lasko. Crowd gave him a nice hand. A first home game back since the collision for Midland. DeVries goes as the 2-1 is popped up and out of play behind home. 2-2 the count. We'll see if Lasko ever gets a chance to play baseball again. First and foremost, it's about walking and having a life that is fulfilling. How quickly things can change for these guys. It is really intense. Koenig set. 2-2. Line drive into center field for a base hit. DeVries racing for third, and he'll get there without a throw. Another hit against Ian Koenig. That is number 7 already in 2 innings. It's 5-0 Midland to this point. And here's Davis Diaz. This inning started with 2 straight outs for Koenig, but he's now seen 3 straight knocks against him. was talking to Rocktown's broadcaster Bob Hartz about the injury, and he said he's never seen anything like it. Runner goes, pitching for a strike, throw down to second base, got him. That certainly helps Ian Koenig. Cole Kahn is caught stealing, and that wraps up the bottom of the second. 5-0 Midland as we head to the top of the third.
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0: Rockhounds in complete control so far. A 5-0 lead as we go to the top of the third inning. Francisco Acuna going to look to get the Missions offense on the right track. It's Acuna followed by Verdugo and Salas in the San Antonio order. First pitch to Acuna on the inner half of the plate for a strike, and the count is 0-1. Acuna hitting 197 on the season. The pitch drops low and inside. 1-1. So far, just one hit allowed by Jamie Arnold. A 1-2-3 second inning. Acuna is 2-for-3 against Arnold this year, which is fouled straight back. Those two hits, doubles. He has a couple of RBIs. 1-2 on its way in the dirt. Count runs full. Rockhounds have gotten to Ian Koenig. 51 pitches through the first two. Arnold deals. Swing and a miss. Acuna set down on the fastball. Elevated for strike three. That'll bring up Luis Verdugo. Verdugo hitting in the 9th spot in the order in this one. Wiggles the bat, awaits the first pitch, takes outside. Count is 1-0. Went 4-for-12 last week. 1-0 pitch, breaking ball for a strike. 1-1. He's looking to continue this breakout offensive season. Always known for his defense in the minor leagues, but he has really stepped up for this mission squad at the plate. 1-1, low and inside. And 2-1 the count. Again, just a really weird feel in the ballpark tonight. Pitch home. Ground ball up the third baseline. It'll stay fair. Fielded on the run by Diaz. Throws to first in time. Nice play to retire Verdugo. And that's now 6 in a row retired by Arnold with some help from his defense. It just kind of feels almost like a COVID atmosphere not quite, but there are huge sections that are just fully empty. First pitch to Ethan Salas, breaking ball that catches the outside corner for a strike. It's 0-1. The Rockhounds have not been fazed by that. They have jumped on Koenig here early. The 0-1. Low and outside. Now 1-1 the count. It was this kind of script back in April between these two squads. 1-1 pitch. Line drive. On the ground to third, knocked down by Diaz, recovers, throws to first, not in time. It gets away from the first baseman man, and Salas will reach. I'll be curious to see how that's ruled. It was hit right at Diaz, but it was also hard hit. And once he knocked it down, it kind of got away from him, so no real chance to make the play. Now Carson Tucker will try to mount a two-out rally. It is ruled an error on Diaz. First pitch to Tucker. Outside, it's 1-0. Tucker struck out his first time. And just good to get Arnold out of his rhythm. Back into the stretch. Pitch off the inside. 2-0 now. Arnold is prone to command issues. We haven't seen it so far in this one. But when you get him with the guys on, that can change in a hurry. 2-0 is fouled out of play, and the count now 2-1. The sound system certainly helps make it feel less quiet in here. They really blast the music and the various sounds. 2-1 outside now, 3-1 the count. It is definitely noticeable just how quiet it is. Tucker awaits the 3-1. Grounds it to short. DeVries fields. Lobs a throw to second in time to retire Salas and end the inning. Three scoreless frames for Jamie Arnold. We'll go to the bottom of the third. It's 5-0 Midland.
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0: On to the bottom of the third inning, and the Missions are forced to go to their bullpen. Not what they wanted to do early on in this game, but Ian Koenig having thrown 51 pitches, 7 hits allowed, 5 runs, and it's Bernard Jose who enters. Davis Diaz, Clark Elliott, and Bobby Bozer due up for the Rockhounds. First pitch to Diaz off the outside. It's 1-0. Bernard Jose has had quite a showing in Double A. 23-year-old from the Dominican Republic. 1-0 pitch outside. 2-0. really struggled to start the year with Fort Wayne. He gave up 22 earned runs in 12 and two-thirds innings, but then went back down to the ACL, was dominant there, and he has translated that. 2-0. Foul that at play down the right field line. It's 2-1. Jose came up just to help out a depleted staff on Sunday, June 21st, against Corpus Christi. Through 2 2/3 scoreless innings, was sent back down to Fort Wayne. Jose set the 2-1, popped up into shallow center field. The second baseman, Jackson, out, calling off everybody, makes the catch. And Diaz is retired, one gone. Jose, in one appearance with the Tin Caps, 1 2/3 scoreless innings, and then came back up for the Sunday road trip finale against Arkansas through 2 scoreless innings, and then 3 more scoreless innings on July 3rd against Amarillo. He has just been dominant. First pitch misses low to Clark Elliott. It's 1-0. Able to check his swing. If you include a couple of outings in the ACL, it's 6 straight scoreless appearances for Bernard Jose. 1-0. Inside, 2-0 the count. And at the AA level, 7 2/3 scoreless. The set and the pitch home. Inside, 3-0 the count. Jose has a ton of movement. He will use a fastball, cutter, and sweeper. 3-0. Inside for ball 4. One out walk to Clark Elliott. As I mentioned, league leader in walks. That's his 59th of the year. Here's Bobby Bozer. Jose's fastball has 13 inches of horizontal break and 10 inches of inverted vertical break. It's of the two-seam variety. Jose sets. First pitch to Bozer. Over for a strike with a sweeper. It's 0-1.

Jose set. And the pitch home. Swing and a miss. Good. Sweeper biting down. Pitch. Swing and a miss for strike three. Right back to the sweeper. Three straight to set down Bobby Boeser. And Bernard Jose is really fun to watch. Here's Luke Mann. Pitch, and for a strike, it's 0-1. Jose has been piling up the strikeouts during this stretch. Only one in the three innings his last time out, but he's been getting a ton of swing and miss. Jose delivers, swing and a miss. 0-2. All of a sudden, that sweeper for Jose has been really effective. Pitch in the dirt. It gets away from Salas, not far enough for Elliott to advance.

0: Man flat out to center his first time up. Midland with a 5-0 lead here in the bottom of the third. Bernard Jose looking for a scoreless third. The pitch outside. 2-2. And with Jose's ability to go multiple innings, a huge asset for Chris Tremme and the mission staff to turn to him. They're going to need that from him in this one. 2-2. Swing and a foul tip into the glove of the catcher, Salas. Back-to-back strikeouts for Bernard Jose. A scoreless third inning. We'll go to the top of the fourth. Midland still leading 5-0.
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0: 5-0 Midlands as we head to the top of the fourth inning. Tirso Ornelas leading off against Jamie Arnolds, who has turned in a nice start to this point. First pitch, low and inside, it's 1-0. Pitch number 51 from Arnolds. He's allowed just the one hit. Two base runners overall. 1-0. Low, 2-0. And that second base runner reached on an error. He has looked good. Similar to the start that we saw back in April in this ballpark. The pitch at the letters for a strike. 2-1. Tirso Ornelas with the only hit for the Missions, a single with two outs back in the first. 2-1. Ground ball towards the third baseman, Diaz, who fields and throws onto first in time. One gone here in the first. In the fourth, I should say. And now Jake Cunningham to the plate. It's just such an interesting season for Arnold because you can see the tremendous talent. Flashes of greatness. First pitch is swung on and missed by Cunningham. Completely fooled on the slider. 0-1. And then sometimes the command goes out the door. He gets hit around a lot. 0-1, swing and a miss. 0-2. But again, as I've said, that's expected out of a young pitcher. Athletics challenging him by putting him in double-A to start out. The 0-2. Dips down in the dirt, and it's 1-2. And we'll see if he starts throwing more and more changeups, primarily fastball slider at this point. That will be huge for him going forward if he can feel more comfortable with it. 1-2. Slashed foul and out of play down the right field line. Cunningham flat out to right his first time up. He awaits the 1-2. Takes ball to very close. Perhaps missed a little bit down. Arnold looks in. Glove in front of his face. Kicks and fires. Ground ball right side. The second baseman, Bozer, to his left. Sliding stop. Throw to first is wide and goes into the Rockhounds dugout. That's going to allow Cunningham to advance to second base. Hard hit ball by Jake Cunningham. Bozer did a nice job to get to it, but then just rushed the throw. I imagine that is a single and an error. But don't quote me on it just yet. Here's Braden Carpathios. Just trying to get on the scoreboard and

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3: All of a sudden, you are just out in the middle of nowhere. And it's like that for miles and miles. 2-2. Off the fist into shallow left center field, the shortstop Leo DeVries ranging out, makes a backhanded grab in shallow left. Carpathio's retired for out number two. And that'll bring up Ryan Jackson. As you approach Midland, you start seeing the oil rigs emerging. And you know you're getting close. First pitch to Ryan Jackson. Misses high. It's 1-0. These two longtime Texas League rivals. Separated by about 4.5 to 5 hours in the car. 1-0. On the outside corner for a strike, it's 1-1. In a lot of leagues, that would be one of the longer trips for a team, but not for the Missions in the Texas League. This is a welcome shorter trip of 5 hours. 1-1. Catches the outer half for a strike, 1-2 on Jackson. The only trips that are shorter in the league are Corpus Christi, which is a couple of hours, and then Frisco is often shorter than that, about 4 hours from San Antonio. The 1-2. Swing and a miss for strike three. Jamie Arnold works around Jake Cunningham, getting into scoring position. He has just three strikeouts, but he's been effective in four scoreless innings. On to the bottom half of the fourth, it's 5-0 Midland.
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3: On to the bottom of the fourth inning, it's 5-0. Midland in front. Cameron Leary leading off against Bernard Jose. First pitch at the knees for a strike. It's 0-1. Jose is scoreless third inning. Wasn't as easy as it seems to have been for him of late. But still a scoreless frame. The 0-1. A little bit high. It's 1-1 the count. Jose threw 16 pitches in that third inning. And he is asked to go multiple frames after the starter Ian Koenig went just two. 1-1. Check swing by Leary. Doesn't go on the pitch inside. Count out 2-1. Jose has started his double-A campaign and his double-A career.

0: career with 8 2/3 scoreless innings. 2-1. Broken bat liner right to the shortstop, Acuna, who is shaded up the middle. And there's one gone here in the fourth. Talk about taking advantage of an opportunity. Jose just brought up in a spot appearance. Gets sent back down, but just too good to keep him back in Fort Wayne. Missions have desperately needed him lately. First pitch is fouled straight back by Brennan Malone, and it's 0-1. Jose has allowed just one earned run dating back to May 16th. A one pitch. High. 1-1 the count. He has a number of those appearances in the ACL, but still very, very impressive. Pitch home, driven deep to left field. Ornelas racing back onto the warning track. At the wall, it's off the wall. Ornelas plays the carom, fires in towards second, but it's a stand-up double for Brennan Malone, who narrowly missed a home run. His 10th double of the season, and it's the 8th hit for the Rockhounds. Brings up Devin Taylor. First pitch to him. High and inside, 1-0. For Jose right now, it's a 13-inning scoreless streak across his appearances in the ACL and Fort Wayne, as well as now with the Missions. 1-0 home. Swing and a miss. 1-1. Top hand came off the bats of Devin Saylor. Taylor has been hit by a pitch. He's also doubled and scored twice. The 1-1. Line drive up the middle on one hop to the shortstop, Acuna. Settles his feet, throws on to first in time. There's out number two. Down to third on the play goes Brennan Malone. And that brings up Leo DeVries. Such a strange dynamic with the trade last July. DeVries, top prospect in the Padres system, all of a sudden off he went to the A's in the Mason Miller deal. First pitch taking all the way and takes outside. It's 1-0. But so many of his former Padres organization teammates with the Missions. So it's a little reunion every time that these two go off against one another. 1-0. This is inside. 2-0. This is the third series of four between the two squads this year. 24 contests between Midland and San Antonio. The 2-0. Outside. 3-0 the count. This is the final trip to Momentum Bank Ballpark for the Missions this year. Jose set. Pitch to DeVries, taking all the way and takes on the inside corner for a strike. 3-1. Midland will come back to the Wolf for the final home series of the season in September. These two won't see each other for a while again. 3-1 on the inside corner. Strike two. DeVries on back-to-back pitches, thinking it was ball four. But Jose has worked the count back full. 5-0 Midland. We're in the bottom of the fourth. Brennan Malone standing at third base. Jose trying to keep his scoreless streak alive. The payoff. Just a little bit inside. Man, that was a very similar pitch. The last two that were called strikes, but DeVries earns the walk. He has now been on base all three times he's come up. A couple of hits and that free pass. And here's Cole Kahn. Cole Kahn. Jose sitting on 13 and a third consecutive scoreless innings. Set from Jose, first pitch. Dips down low, and it's 1-0 on Khan. Khan tripled in the first inning, driving a couple of runs. Then came around to score. Jose deals a little bit high, 2-0 the count. That pitch count starting to rise for Jose. It was number 34 on the mound. Missions really need him to go three innings. This is an inning and two-thirds so far. 2-0 on the outside corner for a strike, 2-1. Midland is not helping him out right now. They're doing a nice job showing some discipline. Rockhounds have drawn 348 walks as a team this year. Comparison to 314 for the Missions. 2-1, slashed foul and out of play down the left field line. 2-2 the count. Midland sitting right at 500 for the year, 40-40. Meanwhile, the Missions are 37-44. But again, since that 6-20 start, 31-24. Jose set. And the 2-2 fouled straight back. And that is the beauty, as we've been saying, of the minor league structure, is you get the opportunity to have the clean slate, and Missions really will have a good shot at this second half title. A lot of it starts with this week, though, and they are struggling in this series opener. 2-2 inside, and the count runs full, 3-2. Now Jose in danger of walking a second straight batter. He looks in, and he comes home. In there, strike three called. Sweeper freezes Cole Khan, and Bernard Jose maintains his scoreless streak. It is now 13 2/3 consecutive without allowing a run. He's got three strikeouts in two scoreless frames. On to the fifth, it's 5-0 Midland.
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0: 5-0, Rockhounds in front, Albert Fabian leading off, first pitch, fastball outside, and it's 1-0. Jamie Arnold back to the mound, he has shut down San Antonio to this point. 1-0 pitch. Swing and a foul tip. It's 1-1. Two hits for San Antonio. A single from Jake Cunningham in the fourth. Single in the first for Tirso Ornelas. That's it to this point. 1-1. Swing and a foul tip back to the screen. Fabian caught reaching for the slider that time. Missions have not been able to figure out that slider from Jamie Arnold. It has been mighty effective. Pitch. This is for ball two. Fabian has had an up and down season at the plate. He's had some really hot moments, including a four RBI game last week. 2-2, broken back ground ball to second base, charged by Boser, fields and throws on the run to first in time. The bat went flying into the Rockhounds dugout. Fortunately, everybody's all right. It's out number one here in the top of the fifth inning. That brings up Francisco Acuna. Home plate umpire Dylan Holsey asking for a couple of new baseballs. He's got them now. First pitch to Acuna, swung on and missed. It's 0-1. The 0-1. Swinging a miss. Acuna swinging over the top of the slider. Again, it's been a steady diet of those sliders from Arnold. It's the pitch that made him so effective in college. And he has gone to it regularly tonight. The 0-2 in the dirt and to the backstop. 1-2 the count. The Athletics have been very conservative with Arnold's pitch count in this pro debut season. Doesn't go deep into games very often. 1-2 inside, 2-2. Although he's done it much more lately. Early in the season, it was usually 3 2/3, 4 2/3. 2-2. Swing and a miss. Another slider and another punch out for Jamie Arnold. Two gone here in the fifth inning. And Arnold now with four punch outs. Arnold has gone six or more innings. Five out of his last seven starts after not doing so at all early in the season. First pitch to Verdugo, misses inside, and it's 1-0. Not a ton of strikeouts for Arnold tonight, but he's induced eight ground ball outs, 1-0. Dips down below the knees, 2-0 on Verdugo. Missions were shut out on Sunday. Had eight hits, but no runs. 2-0. Driven deep to center field, sending Leary back. He'll have some room. Maybe he does make the catch just in front of the wall. Man, Verdugo narrowly missing a home run right there. That ball carried very well. But it's a 1-2-3 fifth inning for Jamie Arnold. He continues to slow down the Mission's offense. We'll be right back with the bottom of the fifth on KKYX.
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0: Bottom of the fifth inning, Bernard Ozé back out and throws the first pitch for a fastball. And it's called strike one on Davis Diaz. As expected, Ozé out to try to get through three. That was pitch number 40 from him out of the pen. The 0-1. Ground ball right side. Long run over to his left. Jackson gets to it. Settles his feet. Throws on to first. And retires Diaz. One gone here in the fifth inning. It has not been simple for Ozé. A lot of long counts. But he is continuing this excellent stretch. Has now begun his double-A career with 10 straight scoreless innings. First pitch to Clark Elliott in the dirt to the backstop. 1-0. Overall, it's now 14 consecutive scoreless innings for Ozé as the 1-0 slashed foul and clangs off the sweet level just to our left. 1-1 the count. Midland got all of their five runs in the first two innings. A four-run first against Ian Koenig and then added another in the second. It's been big innings for Midland that have really plagued Missions in their head-to-head matchup so far this year. 1-1. Inside 2-1. Just remember that series in April. Close games, and all of a sudden the Rockhounds put up four runs, five runs in an inning, and it just becomes nearly insurmountable. Ozé set at the belts, and the pitch. Fouled off at the plate. It's 2-2 on Clark Elliott. Elliott walked in the third. His Texas League leading 59th walk of the year. No one throwing the Missions bullpen just yet. There's some stirring, though. Ozé looks in, and he delivers. Check swing, foul back to the screen. It was pretty hot when we were here in April, but no comparison to what it's going to be all week long here. And this was the trip you expected. Just going to be a scorcher. July in Midland. 2-2. Slashed foul. Elliott stays alive. It's that Sunday afternoon game in particular, the final game before the All-Star break. That could prove really tough. However, there is a chance of rain on Sunday, which is not good, but it might also reduce the temperatures. Ozé set the 2-2. Outside, and the count full, 3-2. Elliott working another nice at-bat. You'll see pitch number 8 of the plate appearance in just a moment. Ozé looks in, glove in front of his face. Now comes set. And he delivers. Misses inside for ball 4. Another walk to Clark Elliott, his 60th of the year. It's amazing when you are struggling to hit consistently that he's able to draw this many walks. You just think that pitchers would be able to pound the zone and force him to swing the bat. Just not been able to do it on a consistent basis. First pitch is slashed foul and out of play by Bobby Bowser. It's 0-1. Boser singled in the first, struck out in the third. Pitch home, outside, 1-1. With Elliott now having 60 walks in 257 plate appearances, means he has walked about 23% of the time. The pitch, high, 2-1. A little bit higher than that even. Five to nothing, Midland in front as we're in the bottom of the fifth. Jose set the 2-1. Inside, 3-1. Jose's pitch count starting to get to a point where the Missions may have to make a change. He is over 50 at this point. So Drock Franco is now starting to throw in the pen. Jose's 3-1. Outside for ball four. Back-to-back walks given out by Jose, and you just feel like he is tired right now. Just not having the same oomph behind his pitches, for lack of a better word. And here comes another visit to the mound. Mission's just in a spot where you have your starter go only two innings. You need someone like Jose to help you out. And so this is the challenge, but you still have to credit the work that Jose has done. He's walked four, but he's worked around at this point. 2 1/3 scoreless innings, continuing this dominant stretch. To this point, he is now yet to allow a run in 15 consecutive scoreless innings across three different levels. Jose set. Luke Mann steps in. First pitch. Swung on and fouled at the plates. 0-1 the count. Midland really trying to put this game away. Already with a 5-run advantage. Jose looks in, set at the belts, and he delivers. Swing and a miss, 0-2. Man hitting 189 on the season, 4 homers and 23 driven in. Can Jose dance around it once again? The pitch home. Just a little bit high. It's 1-2. Close pitch. The pitch outside. 2-2. Pitch home. Hit high in the air, deep to right field. Carpathios ranging back. He'll have some room. Now comes in a couple steps and makes the catch. Tagging from second headed for third. Elliott, the throw is offline. And advancing as a result is Bobby Boser down to second base. So two gone in the inning, but runners now in scoring position. And that brings up Cameron Leary.

0: First pitch. Literally line drive to left center field. Ornelas over. Can't get there. It one hops off the wall. Coming around to score. Two runs. Man. It's Elliott and Bozer coming in to score. A two-run double for Cameron Leary, and it's 7-0 Midland. That one hurts, and that does end the stretch for Bernardo Zay of consecutive scoreless innings. It also is going to mark the end of the night's. For Jose, Missions manager Chris Tremme out of the dugout to take the ball from the right-hander. We'll take a step aside and tell you more about the new Missions arm when we come back. 7-0 Rockhounds in the fifth inning.
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0: 7-0 Rockhounds. We're in the bottom of the fifth inning. Two-run double for Cameron Leary with two gone as forced Bernardo Zay out of the game. And now Cedric Franco, the new pitcher for the Missions. Top of the order due up in Brennan Malone. Franco set. And the first pitch. Fastball high and outside. It's 1-0. 24 appearances for Franco this year. 5.94 ERA. 39 strikeouts in 33 and a third innings to 23 walks. A 2.36 opposing average. Pitch catches the outer half of the plate for a strike. It's 1-1. Franco ready. Looks at Leary and deals. Slider at the letters for a strike. 1-2. Another check at second, and the pitch home. Grounded foul at the third baseline. Franco from David Panama. Has spent the last few years in the Giants organization. Made 15 appearances last year, primarily in high A. Two one-run innings his last time out on July 2nd. The 1-2. On the outside corner, strike three call with a fastball. Cedric Franco gets the final out in the fifth inning. Midland gets two more runs and a two-run double by Cameron Leary. We'll go to the sixth in a 7-0 contest.
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0: 7-0. Midland in front. Ethan Salas leading off the top of the sixth inning. Takes strike one and grounds one to first off the glove of Mann with a dive. And Salas will reach with a leadoff single. Jamie Arnold getting a chance to start this sixth inning. And immediately gives up the infield knock to Salas. Arnold up to 83 pitches right now. See how long he goes. That Salas hit just the third for the mission so far in this game. Here's Carson Tucker now. First pitch driven deep to right center field. Ranging back on it. Leary still going back and he can't get there. And one hops off the wall. Held up at third base is Salas, pulling into second with a double is Carson Tucker. His 15th of the year. It's that sweet inside-out approach that we've watched all season long. So, some life for the Missions offense. And here comes visit to the mound from pitching coach Javi Guerra. There is action in the Rockhounds bullpen. Right-hander throwing. Couple of runs and you're feeling a little bit differently about this game for the Missions. There's still tons of time in this game, even with the big deficit, and who's to say that the Rockhounds bullpen is going to have the type of success that Arnold has had. We've seen a lot recently when the Missions get to the opposing bullpen, they can have a lot of success. Here's Tirso Ornelas. First pitch. Driven to center field. Coming on is Leary. He'll make a chest high grab. Tagging from third, Salas. Just a bluff tag to draw a throw. He's going nowhere. Hard hit by Ornelas, but he's retired for the first out in the sixth inning. That'll bring up Jake Cunningham. All of a sudden, some fans chirping the Missions. It's been so quiet in here all game, and then maybe some beverages being had. So people are getting a little bit more animated. I don't know that. I'm just making an educated guess. First pitch to Cunningham. Grounded foul at the third baseline. Right into the hands of Missions manager Chris Tremme. Tosses it into the dugout. pitch to Cunningham, driven deep to right center field. Elliott back, still back, at the wall. He sticks up the glove and makes the catch. Tagging from third and scoring is Ethan Salas. Jake Cunningham narrowly missing extra bases, but it is a sacrifice fly to get San Antonio on the board. Tucker down to third, and it's 7-1. Nice running grab in the end from Elliott. Had to cover a ton of ground. Was able to track it down. Left-handed batting Carpathios with two away. First pitch, low and outside. It's 1-0. So an RBI for Jake Cunningham. He smoked that ball to right. Pitch. High chopper over the mound of the shortstop DeVries. Fields on a high hop. Sidearms a throw to first. And retires Carpathios to end the inning. Missions have to settle for one run in this sixth after getting second and third with nobody out. We'll go to the bottom of the sixth inning, Midland leading 7-1.
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0: 7-1, Midland in front as we head to the bottom of the sixth inning. Cedric Franco got the last out in the fifth. Here he is in the sixth. First pitch to Devin Taylor, and for a strike, and it's 0-1. Taylor followed by DeVries and Kahn, 2-3-4 in the Rockhounds' order. Franco exhales, kicks and delivers. Outside with a fastball, the count 1-1. Missions getting on the board in the top half of this inning. Still trailing by 6 runs. Franco deals. Slashed foul and out of play. 1-2. Mentioned the start that Devin Taylor is on in Double-A. A decorated career at Indiana. 3-time first-team all-conference. Program record for career home runs. Franco deals. Grounded foul. Right side. Tough work for the Missions bullpen here tonight after Ian Koenig went just 2 innings. The 1-2 home. Ground ball up the third baseline. It's a fair ball into the corner. Long run over for Ornelas to get there. Taylor thinking about three bases. A wide turn. And he will stay at second. A leadoff double for Taylor, his second double of the night. And the 10th hit for Midland. And it'll bring up Leo DeVries. That while just staying fair down the line. And Ornelas was shaded for Taylor to push it into left center. Taylor almost broke for third, but decided against it. Now DeVries, who's been on base all three times he's come up. Franco's first pitch, slashed foul by DeVries, it's 0-1. Two singles for Leo. He's also walked. Just 19 years old. Doesn't turn 20 until October. The 0-1. Foul out of play on left field line. 0-2. To have this type of talent and potential at such a young age, as he continues to grow into his body, DeVries is going to be a special, special player. And that is why he is so highly regarded throughout the minor leagues and amongst big league scouts. Franco comes home. Swing and a miss for strike three. Gets DeVries this time. One gone here in the sixth inning. And here is Cole Kahn. Just amazing the contrast. When the walk-up songs are played here, it's so loud and then just so quiet every other time. First pitch inside. It's 1-0. We've also, of course, heard the horn a ton already with seven runs in for Midland. Franco set. And he delivers outside with a fastball. 2-0 the count. Cole Kahn with a two-run triple in the first inning. That really got this Midland offense going, and they have not looked back since. The four-run first, the big statement, though. Franco deals at the letters for a strike, and the count 1-1. Mission's got a run in the top of this inning. It's still a big hill to climb, and they cannot afford to give up any more runs. The 1-1 home on the inside corner for a strike, and it's now 1-2. First of six here in Midlands. Final trip to the oil country for San Antonio in 2026. Franco, a couple of checks at second, and now comes home, and it's slashed foul and out of play. Credit the Rockhounds are doing a really good job at making Mission's pitchers work. Ian Koenig threw 51 pitches in two innings. Bernardo Zay, 60 pitches in 2 2/3, and it has not been easy work for Franco either. He's approaching 20. He's only gotten two outs. The 1-2. And the dirt, blocked by Salas. And it's this type of performance from your lineup that just gives the opposition fits the rest of the week, because they have guys who've already been used too much to use any time soon. It just starts having real effects throughout the week. 2-2. Ground ball, and it sneaks into left field for a base hit. Coming around third is Taylor. The throw comes into second base. Another RBI knock for Cole Kahn, his third hit of the game, and it's now 8-1 here in the sixth inning. That was just a seeing eye base hit, but a good approach from Kahn to see that spot on the left side that was wide open. Now here's Davis Diaz. Not the kind of start the Missions were looking for this week. First pitch at the knees for a strike. It's 0-1. Their run in the top of the sixth did snap a stretch of 19 innings without scoring a run. Shut out on Sunday and then hadn't scored before that until early on in Saturday's game. The 0-1. Breaking ball high. It's 1-1. But just the one run on four hits, and then meanwhile, Knockdown's offense has exploded. Such a different story from this past week against Amarillo or the Mission staff. 1-1 at the letters for a strike. 1-2. Three runs or less in all six games of that series for Amarillo offensively. Two or less in five of the six games. But again, similar to what we saw in April, the Rockhounds having a lot of success in this ballpark offensively against the Missions. The 1-2. Hard ground ball into right field for a base hit. 12th hit of the night for Midlands. Second for Diaz. And Franco is getting knocked around in this sixth inning. There is no one throwing in the San Antonio bullpen. This is on Franco to try to work through this. Missions cannot afford to use another arm. It's now 24 pitches for Franco. Now Clark Elliott returns to the box. Franco comes set. And the first pitch. Fastball off the inside, and it's 1-0. The one benefit of having the All-Star break on the back end of this week is that the Missions can use their pitchers a little bit differently, knowing that they'll have some more rest. 1-0. Low, 2-0. But you still can't use guys too much in 1 week and risk of injury. And this is a developmental process after all. So it's going to be a real factor the next couple days as a balk is called on Cedric Franco. That's going to allow Kahn to go down to third. Diaz up to second. And this inning continuing to unravel for the right-hander. Elliott's been on base twice with a couple of walks. Pitch home. At the letters for a strike, now 2-1. Of course, just game one of this series, but it's definitely not the way that San Antonio wanted to start it. 2-1 home. Low, 3-1. Second and third with one out. Elliott awaits the 3-1. Slashes it foul and out of play. And the count now full. Midland has started out the second half 8-4. Corpus Christi 7-5. Those are the two teams ahead of the Missions coming into play tonight. All 12 of those games for the Hooks to start the second half on the road. They've got a good stretch to home games coming up. 3-2. Hard grounder to third. It's caught by Verdugo. He'll throw to first just to make sure. And Elliott is retired. Thought it might have skipped off the dirt, and Verdugo playing it safely regardless. Now second and third, two out for Bobby Boeser. Just three games for the Missions against Corpus Christi in the second half. That'll be the first series out of the break next week. So that may be a team that is tougher to keep pace with. First pitch, hard ground ball into right, a base hit. One run in to score. Here comes Diaz around third. Throw to the plate is up the line. Two-run single for Bobby Boeser, and this inning continues to be a really rough one for Cedric Franco. It is now 10-1 Midland. credit the Rockhounds, a staff for the Missions that had come in really hot week against Amarillo, but it has not gone well for anyone tonight. Chris Tremme out of the dugout to take the ball from Cedric Franco. We're going to have another pitching change. It's 10-1 Midland here in the bottom of the sixth inning. We'll be right back to tell you more about the new arm in just a moment.
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0: 10-1, Rockhounds in front. Two out in the bottom of the sixth inning. First pitch from Clay Edmondson in for a strike. It's 0-1. The side armor trying to get out of this jam. It's Avi Boeser on at first after a two-run single. Pitch home. Off the outside. No swing on a check from Mann. 10 runs, 13 hits for Midland. It's just the third time that the Missions pitching staff has allowed double-digit runs since May 27th. 1-1. Swing and a miss. 1-2. And it's been against everybody. Koenig gave up 5 earned runs in 2 innings. Bernard Jose, 2 runs with 4 walks in 2 2/3. And now Franco, 3 runs on 4 hits in an inning. Edmondson fires outside. And the count now 2-2. They have been forced, the Missions, to go to their fourth pitcher of the night, and it's still only the sixth inning. 2-2 is outside, and the count runs full. They've got a opener slated to start on Thursday in right-hander Andrew Thurman. So, runner goes, and it's low for ball 4. Walk to Luke Mann. This is not the type of recipe that Missions were hoping to see. Well, the World Cup has continued to create remarkable drama in the last few days, and it is starting to wind down, believe it or not. First pitch to Cameron Leary has popped up behind home plate. Gonzalez drops the mask. Will he have room? He will. Makes the catch on the warning track in front of the backstop. So that is out number 3 in the sixth inning. It's 10-1 Midland after a 3-run sixth. We'll go to the seventh here in West Texas.
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17: 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Every Wednesday night except May 13th, fans can bring their dogs to the ballpark for a pawsome night of baseball. No

The 0-1 to Jackson. Dips down low. It's 1-1. 6-1 run frames for Jamie Arnolds. No walks. 4 strikeouts, just 4 hits allowed. The command was the big story. 1-1, a swing and a foul at the plate. That was in on the hands of Jackson. He got jammed that time. But we saw the Arnolds that Missions could not hit in April, and then he just went much deeper into this game. Really impressive. Dill, a tall, imposing right-hander at 6'5", 245. 23-year-old from Dayton, Tennessee. The pitch, high, 2-2. 18th round pick of the A's last year out of Troy. Of course, Troy making a run to the College World Series this year. The pitch, swing and a miss. Good breaking ball to retire Jackson. One gone here in the seventh inning. Good strikeout numbers for Dill this year. 37 punch-outs in 29 innings. He has split his time across 3 levels. 12 relief appearances with single-A Stockton, and then only 2 appearances with high-A Lansing before getting the call up to Midland. It's been more mixed results up here. 5.79 ERA, 6 earned runs in 9 and a third innings with a 3.42 opposing average. First pitch to Albert Fabian at the knees for a strike, and it's 0-1. But Troy has turned into quite a mid-major program in college baseball. The Sun Belt continues to produce a lot of good teams. Just fouled out of play, and it's 0-2. Troy, one of the teams to get a bid over UTSA in the mid-major at-large bid race back in May. The 0-2, swing and a miss for strike 3. Jay Dill is rolling here out of the bullpen. Back-to-back strikeouts. Get his outing off to a good start. And that brings up Francisco Acuna. Just 1 run for the Missions in their last 20 innings. First pitch to Acuna. Breaking ball over for a strike, and it's 0-1. Jay Dill tops out at 97 with his fastball. Pitch home, outside, 1-1. He'll throw a slider to righties as his secondary pitch, along with a cutter, 1-1. Outside, 2-1. Throws a changeup to lefties, but he throws the cutter about as commonly to lefties as he does righties, which is interesting. 2-1 pitch, swing and a miss, 2-2. It's often a pitch for right-handers that you throw in on lefties to get them to break their bats. 2-2 home in the dirt, 3-2. But, of course, the master of the cutter, Mariano Rivera, would throw it to both sides, and he had lots of success. To righties, it can tail away from you. I think you've got a shot at it, and you don't. Acuna takes ball 4. Out of the crouch to go back to the dugout was Kahn. Dill was on his way to the dugout as well, but Acuna, trusting his eye, earned a 2-out walk. And that'll bring up Luis Verdugo. Tomorrow, the Missions will turn to Victor Lisadaga on the mound. Corey Avant goes for Midland. First pitch to Verdugo high. It's 1-0. Road game number 39 of the season for the Missions. The pitch outside, 2-0 on Verdugo. Verdugo smashed one to center his last time in the fifth, but unfortunately it was caught by Cameron Leary. Pitch home,

0: A drive, base hit, right field, past the dive of the first baseman man. First hit of the game for Verdugo. Now first and second, two gone here in the seventh. The fifth hits of the evening for the Missions. And I'll bring out a visit from the pitching coach, Javi Guerra. As much as anything, the Missions trying to build some offensive momentum going into tomorrow. Don't want to let this slump collectively start to eat at you and really get in your head. That's the one thing when teams are struggling to score runs. It starts to become much more of a mental factor than a physical one. Some fans starting to gather on the berm beyond the wall and left. Really pretty skies here on the Permian Basin. Some big old clouds beyond the outfield wall. Here's Ethan Salas, first pitch. Driven high in the air, right center field. Leary ranging over. Circles underneath and puts it away for out number three. Scoreless seventh for Jay Dillett. Stretch time at Momentum Bank Ballpark. 10-1, Rockhounds lead it.
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0: 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Clay Edmondson's first pitch is fouled out of play down the right field line by Brendan Malone. It's 0-1. We're in the bottom of the seventh inning. It's 10-1 Rockhounds in front. The pitch inside, and it's 1-1. Midland has certainly shown their offense today with 13 hits and those 10 runs. Pitch misses, and it's now 2-1 the count. Edmondson deals inside. Count now 3-1. Meanwhile, there is quite a remarkable offensive showing in the big leagues tonight. Edmondson deals, and it's fouled out of play. Count now 3-2. The Pirates and Braves game that has now gone final. The Pirates with a 12-4 win. Pitch fouled out of play. That featured an incredible individual performance. Ryan O'Hearn had 4 hits and 5 at-bats, 3 home runs, and 10 RBIs. Just ridiculous. pitch. Broken bat liner into shallow center field. That'll fall for a base hit in front of Jake Cunningham. It's continued to pile up for Midland. That's hit number 14, and that brings up Devin Taylor. But wow, what a performance from O'Hearn. The single game RBI record in Major League Baseball is 12 runs. Jim Bottomley had 12 RBIs on September 16th, 1924. So did Mark Whiten on September 7th, 1993. First pitch misses inside to Devin Taylor, and it's 1-0. But it is not a huge crew of guys to complete 10 RBIs in a game, as you might imagine. Pitch home off the outside. In fact, O'Hearn becomes just the 17th player to do it since 1900. The pitch on the inside corner for a strike. He is the first to have 10 RBIs in a game since Shohei Ohtani did it in September of 2024. Good for Ryan O'Hearn. Pitch on the outside corner for a strike. And how about the Pirates? They're 47-45. Even with a more down season from Paul Skeens, they're in the thick of the wild card race. 3-2. Pardon the pitch, misses low, so count is now 3-2. Edmondson looks in and deals. Roller up the third baseline. It's a fair ball into the corner. Base hit for Devin Taylor. Just kind of a late, half-hearted check swing. But it's now first and second. Nobody out in the seventh inning. Just realized there's a defensive change for the Missions. In fact, a series of them. So I'll get those to you here in just a moment. I also need to let the Rockhounds know about that. First pitch to DeVries, and for a strike, it's 0-1. Into play second base is Wyatt Hoffman, so that sends everybody all over the place. Ryan Jackson now at third base, Luis Verdugo at first, Fabian was from first to left as DeVries pops this one up into shallow right field. It's the second baseman Hoffman who makes the catch in shallow right. There's the first down in the seventh. So, Hoffman at second, Verdugo at first. Fabian in left. And Jackson at third. Tirso Ornelas out of the game. Got all that? It's a lot, I know. Here's Cole Kahn, first pitch. On the outer half of the plate for a strike, 0-1. The Pirates are 2.5 games out of a wild card spot right now. That would be so fun if the Pirates make the playoffs after all the struggles in recent years. The 0-1, misses low. 1-1 the count. 10-1, Rockhounds in front. Edmondson dangles the right arm, and he comes set. And the side armor delivers low and outside. 2-1. The skies are becoming a lovely pink overhead. Clouds having a pink hue at this point. And this light crowd is already thinned out considerably. 2-1 outside, 3-1. 15 hits for Midland already in this game. They lead it 10-1 in the seventh inning. Edmondson set. And the pitch. There's a strike on the outer half. Now 3-2. Again, it is rare to see his pitching staff have this type of difficulty. But Midland has done it in this ballpark to the Missions. Just a mirror image of the series back in April. Pitch home. Outside for ball four. That loads up the bases here in the seventh inning. The 15 hits already for Midland matches a season high for San Antonio. That's happened four times. The last time was June 25th against Arkansas. Most runs they've allowed in a game came on April 28th when they allowed 17 to the Tulsa Drillers. Credit Midland, they have come in with quite the approach, combining good hitting with strong discipline at the plates. They've walked six times, but they've worked a ton of counts and forced the Missions to use four pitchers and probably going to have to use five. Not probably, they will, because Edmondson is already at 28 pitches and has gotten just two outs. Here's Davis Diaz, first pitch on the outside corner for a strike. It's 0-1. Edmondson delivers. Ground ball to the third baseman, Jackson. Fields to second for one. Hoffman will bluff a throw to first, but will not make it. Coming in to score, Brendan Malone. It's now 11-1 Rockhounds as Devin Taylor slides over to third. And Cole Kahn reaches it first. Davis Diaz reaches it first, I should say. He picks up an RBI. Edmondson sets. First pitch to Clark Elliott. Over the heart of the plate for a strike, and it's 0-1. Pitch. Misses high. 1-1 the count now. Pitch, slashed foul without a play. 1-2. Rockhounds. Rockhounds. First and third, two gone. Pitch home. Slashed foul. Elliott's walked twice. He's 0 for 2 in the game. To such an impact with his 60 walks on the year. Edmondson looks in and delivers. Foul out of play just over our heads. Just another clinic at the plates. Edmondson has now reached 34 pitches. Here's his 1-2. Outside, 2-2. Really, really impressive what we're seeing from the Rockhounds. You can see why they're off to such a good start in this second half. 2-2. Foul out of play. They really struggled after some call-ups to AAA for a while. But they've gotten some key reinforcements. Devin Taylor, one name that comes to mind. Davis Diaz has done a nice job. Cole Kahn has really stepped up. He's been here, but he's playing a much bigger role. Just a number of guys. 2-2 on the outside corner for strike three. Edmondson finally wins the battle and ends the seventh inning, but one more run for Midland. It's now an 11-1 advantage as we head to the top of the eighth inning.
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0: ...11-1, Midland in front as we go to the top of the eighth inning. The pitcher is J.J. Goss. His first pitch to Carson Tucker misses high, and it's 1-0. Goss is the third pitcher of the night for the Rockhounds. 1-0 misses inside, 2-0. Jay Dill, a scoreless seventh inning. The pitch, driven to center field. Coming on is Leary. Won't get there. It's a base hit for Carson Tucker, his second hit of the night, and his second in his last two trips up. That's good to see for Carson. Goss, 25-year-old from Cypress, Texas. Former competitive balance pick by the Rays back in 2019. 36th overall. From Cypress, Texas. Pitch outside, 1-0 on Ryan Jackson. Went to Cypress Ranch High School. His first year in the A's organization. The pitch slashed foul and out of play by Wyatt Hoffman. And it is Hoffman at the plate for the first time. Came in defensively, as I mentioned. Here's Ornelas out of the game. All sorts of movements from infield to out. Pitch comes up and in and hits Hoffman in the back. Hoffman gets a chance to boost his on-base percentage. First and second, nobody out here in the eighth inning. And here comes a visit from Javi Guerra, who, despite just one run on six hits for the Missions, has been a busy man out there. It's been some times when he's wanted to settle the pitcher down. Just the one walk, but it just feels like he's been out there quite a bit. Goss last year spent his entire campaign with the AA Montgomery Biscuits. Had 11 saves there in 33 appearances. 3.38 ERA, picked up by the A's in the offseason, signed in December. First pitch, Jake Cunningham. This is outside. It's 1-0. Gut punch for the Missions in this series opener. Trying to build some momentum going in to tomorrow. The pitch Catches the outer half for a strike. 1-1 the count. J.J. Goss. Deals. Catches the outer half for a strike. 1-2 now on Cunningham. It's always fun being in the minor leagues, you know. Players bounce around. We broadcasters bounce around. 1-2 pitch. Hard ground ball right to the shortstop DeVries. A beautiful stab to second for one. Turn to first. Double play. We've seen some brilliant defense from Leo DeVries tonight, and that was another example of it. Turns into a 6-4-3 double play. Down to third goes Tucker. And two gone for Braden Carpathios. But just going to say, got to see J.J. Goss when he was with High A Bowling Green back in 2024 in the playoffs against the team I was working for. First pitch, Carpathios fouled out of play. It's 0-1. It's just funny how things work out. A couple years later, he's with the A's. Here we are in Texas, and it's J.J. Goss. Was a starter earlier in his career, then moved into the bullpen starting in that 24 season. Pitch over the plate for a strike. 11-1, Midland in front. We're in the top of the eighth inning. Braden Carpathios 0-3 so far tonight. Pitch home. Foul tip and back to the screen. Two strikes on Braden Carpathios. The right-hander Goss looks in. And he deals. Ground ball up the first baseline. It's foul. Cypress, Texas. Where right-hander Goss calls home. Located just outside of Houston. So still pretty far away from home. Or J.J. Goss, but it's all relative. The 0-2 dips down low, and it's 1-2. Carpathios trying to extend this inning. Pitch home. Off the inside. Goss thought it was strike three. Just haven't seen lopsided outcomes like this for the Missions very often at all, especially since April. That misses low. Now 3-2 on Carpathios, who's worked an 8-pitch at bat. But yeah, just especially after the momentum of last week, a little bit surprising. Again, credit Midland for their approach. The payoff, low for ball four. Two-out walk to Braden Carpathios puts runners at first and third here in the eighth inning. Now Ryan Jackson to the plates. Walks have not really been a huge issue for Goss in his career. 18 walks and 36-2 at thirds innings this year. The pitch, soft liner right side. The second baseman, Bozer, to his left. Fields and throws on to first in time to retire Jackson. That ends the eighth inning. It is still 11-1 as we go to the bottom half of the eighth. Rockhounds up by 10 here at Momentum Bank Ballpark.
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0: Well, it's 11-1. Rockhounds in front, bottom of the eighth inning, and the situation exemplified by who's on the mound right now. Chris Sargent Jr., the catcher for the Missions, out for his third outing on the mound. A 1-0 pitch missed outside his. It's now 2-0 on Bobby Bozer. Sargent deals, and a slow breaking ball drops in for a strike. 2-1. These fans are quite impressed with these lob tosses from Sargent. It's making them chuckle. Pitch from Sargent. Popped up into right center field. Going back on it and making the catch is Braden Carpathios. There's one gone here in the eighth inning. Sargent with 2 1/3 innings to this point this year. One earned run, 5 hits. His last outing came in a wild game. Missions went to him in extras, a series finale. As the pitch is grounded to second base, Hoffman to his left in shallow right, throws on to first in time. And two outs for Sargent in the eighth inning. But that was a game in which the Missions fell behind a couple of runs in the 12th inning. And then a walk-off home run by Romeo Sanabria sent the crowd who was still there into a frenzy, sent the whole team happy on the way to its two-week road trip. First pitch misses high, and it's 1-0 on Cameron Leary. That was on June 14th. He also pitched Chris Sargent in a game on April 9th. So not completely unfamiliar. Pitch home. A lobbing toss in beautifully for a strike, and it's now 1-1. Oh, it is always an interesting one when you see this happen, but this is where the Missions are. They can't afford to burn any more arms for this first game of the series, as that one misses outside. 2-1 the count. Leary is 1-for-4. RBI double in the fifth inning. Sargent kicks and delivers. A lobber in for a strike at the letters. 2-2. The crowd does not like it whatsoever. It's about as fired up as they've been all night. It's an 11-1 game. 2-2. Lobber hit into center field. Ranging back on it. Cunningham. He'll make the catch. 1-2-3, eighth inning for Chris Sargent Jr. on the mound. Nice work. Oh, man. On to the top of the ninth inning. It's 11-1, Midland in front.
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0: 11-1, Midlands in front as we go on to the top of the ninth inning. Last chance for the Missions. Bottom of the order duo, Fabian Acuna and Verdugo. A new pitcher in for Midland, the right-hander Jared Johnson. Fourth pitcher of the night for the Rock Hounds. The bearded righty deals the first pitch at the knees for a strike with a fastball at 95. It's 0-1. Johnson from Smithville, Mississippi. He comes set and deals. Fastball outside. 1-1 on Fabian. Missions have been held to just one run across a long stretch. That's outside to Fabian. It's now just one run in their last 21 innings. Dating back to Saturday. 2-1 high chopper over the glove of the first baseman Mann into right for a base hit. Just kept going up and up off the dirt and no chance for Mann to keep it on the infield. Here's Francisco Acuna now. Johnson, initially drafted by the Braves back in 2019, he didn't pitch all of last year in affiliated baseball, was with the then Rome Braves in 2024. Pitch to Acuna, has popped up, fouling out of play, its own one. They're now known as the Rome Emperors. 38 appearances in that season for Johnson, 2.6 ERA, 61 strikeouts in 52 innings. He was good. This year has been really rough, though. The pitch, ground ball to the first baseman. Mann throws to second for one. That's all they'll get. And bobble on the transfer from the second baseman, Bozer. Junior reaches on the fielder's choice and that brings up Luis Verdugo. Again, tomorrow, Missions will look to turn this around, shake off this loss. It'll be Victor Lisadiga going for San Antonio against Corey Avant for the Rockhounds. First pitch to Verdugo on the inside corner for a strike, 0-1. First pitch at 6:30 as well tomorrow, and then Thursday, Friday, Saturday are all 7 p.m. starts. Hard ground ball. Diving stop by DeVries at short. Throws to second for one. On to first. It gets away. And Verdugo reaches it first. What a tremendous play from Leo DeVries, though. He has been dynamic at short tonight. A stab to his right and a hard ground ball from Verdugo. Had to dive and made a really nice play. He is showing off the potential. Mission's down to their final out in this ninth inning, 11-1 Midland. And here's Ethan Salas now. The set and the first pitch. Fastball off the outside, and it's 1-0. Pitch, swing and a miss. Salas chasing the dirt, something he so rarely does. Salas scored a run in the sixth inning. That was after his leadoff single. He's also reached on an error. The pitch takes down low, 2-1. This is an offense that really needs to get going with some consistency. Can't rely on your pitching staff every night. Pitch home. Salas takes low, 3-1. There were flashes this past week, but not consistency in the way that the pitching staff was throwing. The road trip was such a good sign for the Missions. The power was exploding. 3-1, a ground ball to second base. Sposer has it. He'll underhand flip it to first in time, and that is your ball game. The Rockhounds pick up a dominant series opening victory, 11-1 here on this Tuesday night. One run, seven hits. No errors for the Missions. 11 runs, 15 hits, matching a season high given up by Missions pitching, and two errors for Midland. Time of the game was about 2 hours and 45 minutes in front of a light crowd here at Momentum Bank Ballpark. We will take a step aside on KKYX, and when we come back, we'll give you a quick review of this game as well as check some scores around the Texas League. Final score, 11-1, Midland.
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15: It's time for the San Antonio Missions post-game show. A recap of the just-concluded Missions game and a complete rundown of the Texas League and Major League scoreboards. Now let's head back to the ballpark.
0: Welcome back to the Mission's postgame show as we wrap things up from Momentum Bank Ballpark. 11-1, Midland victorious on this Tuesday night. A really impressive win for the Rockhounds and one that the Missions will hope to soon forget. It got started with a four-run first inning for Midlands against Ian Koenig, who had his second rough start in the last three tries. Two-run triple for Cole Kahn, and then Davis Diaz with an RBI double, and then Bobby Boeser, an RBI single. Leo DeVries added another run with an RBI knock. That was in the second inning, and that was all for Koenig. Gave up those five runs in two frames. Two more runs in the fifth for the Rockhounds. Cameron Leary with a two-run double is 12th of the year. Missions got their only run in the top of the sixth on a sacrifice fly by Jake Cunningham to score Ethan Salas, but then Midland responded with three more runs. Cole Kahn drove in another with an RBI hit. Bobby Boeser, another RBI hit. He had two driven in right there and three overall. And then the final run of the game was in the bottom of the seventh, run scoring on a force out. This Mission's offense now has just one run across its last 22 innings. We're shut out on Sunday. Yes, the bigger storyline is definitely the season-high 15 hits allowed by Mission's pitchers, but the offense has really gone quiet after such a great two-week road trip, and that needs to change quickly against a Midland team that could make this really ugly the rest of the week. Let's check on some scores before we head out of here. Wichita leading Northwest Arkansas 12-1 in the top of the seventh inning. Springfield and Tulsa are knotted up at 3 after 8 innings in Oklahoma. Amarillo has a 3-2 advantage over Arkansas in the top of the ninth. And the Frisco Rough Riders defeat the Corpus Christi Hooks 3-2 on the road in Corpus. In the Padres organization, West Michigan shutting out Fort Wayne 3-0. Rancho Cucamonga with a 4-1 lead early over Lake Elsinore, and El Paso an 8-1 lead over Oklahoma City in the top of the eighth inning. Let's see if any Missions are doing anything fun in that game. Apologies as I wait for it to load. Let's see. No one on the 2026 squad that's standing out here. Matt Waldron is starting for El Paso. He went three scoreless with three strikeouts. But, yeah, no Missions to be seen from the 2026 season. The Padres, meanwhile, looking to go into their All-Star break on a high note. They lead the Diamondbacks 4-1. Right now, but it has been a tough stretch for San Diego. Just when you thought they'd kind of found a groove, they struggled against the Dodgers, losing 3 of 4. They were swept by the Cubs, 23-3 loss on July 1st. It has been a pretty mixed season and starting to trend in a bad direction for San Diego. See if they can turn things around against Arizona. Thank you so much for joining us here tonight. Tomorrow, first pitch at 6:30. Budweiser On Deck show getting started at 6:15. Victor Lee Sadaga goes for the Missions against Corey Avant for the Rockhounds. But for now, so long from Momentum Bank Ballpark in Midland, Texas, and we'll see you next time. Have a great rest of your Tuesday night.
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5: 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It never blinks. You can count on me. I won't let you down. Just like you, I live in this town.
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He said, you don't have to call me mister,

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And I never took the time to let you know. 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
1: Back a few months ago, I was headlining a great big nightclub. And he put me up a couple of days early. I came in a couple of days early, and they put me up at what they call the Star Suite. Now, here I am, headliner in one of the biggest nightclubs in the country, and I wake up at 8 o'clock in the morning in this Star Suite, all by myself. Yeah, that's what I said, aw. But I did what I've always done, man, to cheer myself up. I picked up my guitar, I sat down, I wrote me a little song. Now this is how it feels to be alone at the top of the hill, trying to figure out why.

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2: Cattle close mostly lower, grains and cotton finish higher. I'm Kerry Martin with Closing Markets on the Texas Farm Bureau Radio Network. Cattle futures ending lower again today, but only slightly lower, with August live cattle down 67 cents, 238.42. The October down 62, closing at 234.02. Feeder cattle lower on all except the nearby August. It was up 15 cents, 360.65, while September feeders were down 47, 357.40. Lower futures this week and sharply lower cash bids. We don't really have much sales to talk about, but packers are bidding sharply lower this week in the cash market, as much as 12 bucks lower here in the South, $15 lower up north on those packer bids. Boxed beef higher, with Choice up $1.30, $387.78. Select up $4.49, $370.36. Corn closed higher. The market continues to be a bit nervous as pollination gets way in the Midwest, and hot temperatures are expected to continue across the Corn Belt for a couple of weeks. September corn up 5.5, 443.75. December corn up 6.5. 464 and a quarter. Wheat higher, with September Kansas City wheat up 3, 652.75. September Chicago wheat up 4.5, 618.5. Cotton sharply higher as the heat continues across the Cotton Belt and conditions are worsening. December new crop cotton up 298 points, closing at 81.21 cents. In the energy markets, August natural gas up 2 at 327. August West Texas crude up $1.93, 70.48 a barrel. I'm Kerry Martin on the Texas Farm Bureau Radio Network.
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14: Neighbor, my name's Larry Marble. Welcome to the best darn farm show in Texas. No brag, just fact. We are down on the farm. You're our neighbor. Neighbor, let's get started.
15: We're on the line with Benny Cox from Producers in Cargyle, San Angelo. Benny, how did the sheep and goat sell?
16: Well, considering we were shut down last week, it's not that big a number, but it's a good deal bigger than it was the week before we closed. We had 68.14 today. We had a few wool lambs. They sold okay. Of course, there's not been any comparison here as of late. The slaughter lambs are $40 to $60 lower than they were when we shut down, you know, week before last. Kid goats kind of 10 to 20 lower. Your slaughter ewes 10 to 20 as well lower. Slaughter nannies got along pretty good. 110 to 225. Any of those things over about 160 or 70 would have been some of those younger kind of barren things. And any of those over 225 would be, you know, probably just the early past or so. But they were going to slaughter. But most of those slaughter nannies sell from 139 to 173. Your slaughter billies from 190 to 315. The wool feeder lambs that we did sell from 256. All the way up to 284. Your slaughter lambs, the hair sheep type, the lighter end of those from 250 to 291. Heavier weights from 220 to 281. We did have feeders that sold up to as high as 322. And a few ewe lambs are going back to the country up to as high as 320. On your slaughter ewes, they sell from $1 to $1.90. And I want, you know, but mostly $1.20 to $1.30. Any of those things over about $1.30 or so would be kind of like those nannies I was talking about. That'd be kind of barren, real smooth, probably baby tooth ewes. that they're going to slaughter on the kid goats. They sell from $3.20 up to as high as $4. Very few of those, but mostly $3.34 to $3.43.
14: What was the count again?
16: 68.14.
14: How are you feeling about the rest of the week cattle wise?
16: I don't know of anything. You know, I hadn't heard any news. They had so few there in Oklahoma City, they didn't even quote a market. You know, they had less than 1,000, which is not much for them.
14: Right. Tell everybody how to get a hold of you, Benny.
16: 325-234-4277. The office, 653-3371. Or they can look at the web, which is producersandcargyle.com.
14: Benny, thank you for the call.
16: You, Larry.
14: Bye-bye. Neighbor, let's take a look at beef movement. Cash was picked up last week at 403 dressed in the north. Live trade 255 to 256 in the south. Southern trade 255. Looks like as we move through the wholesale box count, mixed on Tuesday, Choice Select bread at $19.88. Choice box down 71 at $385.77. The Select two higher at $365.89. Federal slaughter for Tuesday, 110,000 head, took the weekly total to 210. That is down 4,000 from the previous week at about 21,970 below the same week last year. Neighbor, there are your beef moves. We are on the line with Phil Brockenbush. Now, we didn't have a sale in Giddings this week, but we will next week. Phil, what do you see headed our way?
10: Oh, we've had a few phone calls. You know, a guy called today. He's got 60 calves coming. There's another boy that's got 50 or 60. We got a few good bulls coming from a boy, some young bulls, Charley bulls. They'll be there Monday. So we got a lot of stuff going. We'll have a pretty good run.
14: Good. 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
10: Yes, sir. 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
14: I appreciate it, Phil. Thank you.
10: Yes, sir. Thank you, Larry.
14: Bye-bye. 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
14: We are on the line with John Robertson from Coleman Livestock Auction, getting ready to have our after the 4th of July sale. John, what's on the yard?
18: Well, walking the pens this evening, we're ramping up to have a good sale after the 4th, after a little vacation. We got quite a few pairs we'll be selling tomorrow, some cows, and a lot of feeders need to go into the yards, but a lot of cows that need to go back to the pasture. So it's looking to be a good sale tomorrow.
14: Good. What's your country in shape for moisture-wise?
18: Well, we're still a little green around here. Get a little rain here and there. Starting to dry out in some areas, but still looking pretty good for this time of year for July. So tanks looking pretty good. But we're pretty blessed around here. But looking to be a good sale tomorrow. Probably going to have around 1,200 head and some good cattle. So good time after a little break we needed.
14: Tell everybody how to get a hold of you.
18: You can get a hold of me, 817-475-6377. Or you can call the barn and talk to the girls, 325-625-4191, Larry.
14: John, thank you for the call. I appreciate it.
18: Talk to you Thursday, sir.
14: Bye-bye.
18: Take care. Bye-bye.
14: 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That's McCoy's.com. We are on the line with Sean Geiswhite, Gillespie Livestock. Sean, how did sheep and goats sell for us?
19: Oh, Larry, we ended up with right around 4,800. The market in some spots was a little softer, and in some spots it was a little better. So all in all, I thought we got along pretty good for the numbers that are around after the week off. And so we got some numbers, so I thought we got along pretty well today, Larry.
14: How about the cattle sales? Coming.
19: No, they're coming in, so I'm thinking we'll get somewhere, you know, around 12 to 14 is what I'm shooting for.
14: Tell everybody how to get a hold of you, Sean.
19: You can reach us 830-997-4394.
14: I appreciate it. Thank you.
19: Thank you.
14: Bye-bye. Neighbor, I'm Larry Marble, and I want to speak to you farmers and ranchers that are out on the turn row, in the alleyway, sorting cattle, or maybe on a piece of equipment, bringing a crop in or getting it in the ground. You like ag information, you like agriculture, or you wouldn't be where you're at right now. So you need to like Harry Martin's Texas Ag Today. Farming and ranching neighbors, it comes right into the middle of your hand. 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Carrie Martin, Texas Ag Today. are on the line with Bill Martin from Lone Star Stockyards, Wildorado, Texas. Bill, how'd the sale go?
20: Had a good sale today, Larry. 1,080 head went through the rain. Compared to a couple weeks ago, the market was strong on all classes of feeders. Calves were fully steady to sharply higher in spots. Jake in Texas, we had a load of 750-pound steers at 377. Another load from the same place, 640-pound steers at 423.50. Some 511 weights off the deal at 467. A load of 800-pound heifers from Jayton brought 332.75. A load of 685 weights at 369.75. From Amarillo, we had a load of mixed crossbred heifers weighing 786, 333 and a quarter. From Hereford, a load of 890-pound backgrounded steers at 333. Olton, 8 1/4 weight steers at 359. Dalhart, 407-pound heifer calves at 562.50. 504 weight heifer calves at 467.50. Tulia, 580 weight steer calves at 452. 435 weight steers at 532. 520 weight heifer calves at 447. Canyon, 466-pound weaned heifers, 507. 360 weight heifers at 580 by the pound. Spearman, 530-pound steer calves at 490. 540 weight heifer calves at 447. Friona, 615-pound bull calves at 417, 400-pound bull calves at 562. Happy, 677 weight steers at 401, 650 weight heifers at 389.
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14: How are you feeling about next week?
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14: 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They also have cattle guards. They make them from 10-foot wide to 30-foot wide. Call Stephen at 979-966-3447 or Terry at 979-820-8155. That's Stephen and Terry Lehman, Lehman Piping Cattle. Neighbor, now it's time to get a hold of Leo Casas. Leo, how are you tonight?
21: Doing good, Larry. Well, conditions continue to be favorable, both in terms of the market and the weather. And those are the big variables in the cattle industry, as you know, weather and market. We've got an all-time high market in the cattle business. Of course, it fluctuates a little bit, and the weather pattern for the moment is very, very favorable. So we're thankful for that. I want to remind your listeners that we've got plenty of good bulls available for lease or sale of all the popular breeds, Black Angus, Red Angus, Brangus, Hereford, Brahman, and Charolais. Let us know if we can help you out. I can be reached at 361-362-5863. Check us out on Facebook, Leo Casas, the third, C-A-S-A-S, Leo Casas, the third. We're the bull people.
14: 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Within the Down on the Farm listening area, they've got stores from Plainview all the way down to Corpus Christi. 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We are on the line with Henry Pickett from Abilene Livestock Night before sale day. What's it going to be like, Henry?
22: Well, we had it today. We ended up with 825 head. It was pretty good considering we skipped a week for a holiday, July 4th. We had some bred cows bring anywhere from 28 to 3,200. We had some pairs bring up to 3,900, and they were just so-so, but they were good to go back to the country. One of our big deals, we had some heifers that weighed 1,050 and bring 270.50, and then we had a big string of 744-pound heifers guaranteed open. They bring $3.55, and so that was pretty good. Looked like to me that the high yielding packer cows are still steady to a little higher. Packer bulls are still steady. The less quality and low yielding cows were down a little bit, but overall it was still a good market, and it looks like it's going to continue on since we had quite a bit of rain in the area this past weekend.
14: Good. Do you know of anything for next week yet?
22: I've got a call on one deal. They're possibly bringing in about 50 or 60 older bred cows. They're just trying to cut down down on their numbers since they got some rain and make some room. And then there's a possibility of one ranch sending in 30 to 40 5-weight calves. But everybody's just hurrying up and waiting. This rain's kind of got them changing their mind a little bit. If it gets hot and dry again, they'll start coming back to town, I think.
14: Tell everybody how to get a hold of you, Henry Pickett.
22: Here at the barn, we can be reached at 325-673-7865. Or my cell number is 940-733-8208. Also, we're not in a quarantine area. We can receive cattle with no restrictions. If you have an issue coming this way and you're in a quarantine area, we can help you out. We can get you in contact with the right people to get the right inspection in the papers. And we've had no problems as of today.
14: Good deal. And we'll talk to you before the next sale, Henry. Thank you.
22: Thank you.
14: Bye-bye.
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14: We're on the line with Kelly Thigpen, Pearsall Livestock. 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Kelly, what's it looking like?
1: Oh, it'll be a decent run, Larry. On a little bit on the lighter side, though. Got about 250 or 60 in right now. Should be close to 300 by the end of the day. So that put us, I imagine, somewhere around that 400 range tomorrow. Not much in the way of cows. Cow run looks to be light so far. About 30 head of cows on hand right now is all. Just a handful of palpates and one or two pairs. Got a couple of good strings of calves in there. Got 55 good Charlotte Cross calves. Going to weigh all kind of 375 to 550. Got another 35 Angus Cross calves. Going to weigh in that 4 to 6 range. So quality looks pretty good on the calf and yearling end. And, we're expecting to catch a few more cattle tomorrow that I know are coming. So should end up right around that one.
14: Tell everybody how to get a hold of you, Kelly.
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14: Thank you, Kelly.
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14: I appreciate it, Carl. 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
23: Thank you, Larry.
14: Bye-bye. For shotgun, look at the grains. Corpus Milo, 907. Yellow corn, 428 1/4. Houston wheat, 739 3/4. And Placido beans, 1107 1/4. That's it for Down on the Farm. 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Good day.
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17: 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KKYX Traffic Check.
18: Eastbound on Highway 90 at Couples. An accident here is blocking the left lane. Stop-and-go traffic back to General McMullen. And westbound on I-10 at La Cantera Parkway. A stalled vehicle blocking the right shoulder. That's San Antonio traffic. I'm Lee Reza.

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0: 78 and mostly cloudy, heating up in the afternoon with the high of 96.
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18: Big trouble on the northeast side, southbound on I-35 between O'Connor and Randolph Boulevard. It is closed because of an accident. Stop traffic back to Topperwine. So far, an 18 to 20 minute delay. That's San Antonio traffic. I'm Lee Raza.
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9: 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KKYX Traffic Check.
10: Big trouble on the northeast side, southbound on I-35 between O'Connor and Randolph Boulevard. It is closed because of an accident. Stop traffic back to Topperwine. So far, an 18 to 20 minute delay. That's San Antonio traffic. I'm Lee Raza.
0: If it belongs in a honky tonk,
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0: 78 and mostly cloudy, heating up in the afternoon with a high of 96.
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13: KKYX Traffic Check.
14: On the far west side, north and southbound on Cool Labor between Alamo Parkway and Loop 1604. That is closed because of an accident investigation, and traffic is being diverted through the nearby neighborhoods. That's San Antonio traffic. I'm Lee Raza.
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6: A new accident popping up on the far west side, eastbound on Highway 90 at Loop 1604. It's blocking the right shoulder there. Stop and go traffic back to Highway 211. So far, a 15 to 16 minute delay. That's San Antonio traffic. I'm Lee Raza.
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0: A new accident popping up on the far west side, eastbound on Highway 90 at Loop 1604. It's blocking the right shoulder there. Stop and go traffic back to Highway 211. So far, a 15 to 16 minute delay. That's San Antonio traffic. I'm Lee Reiser.

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13: There is a mess going on right now in Midtown, the upper level of I-10 going westbound between North Rio and after Cool Labor. Construction has only the left lane open there, and traffic is jammed up back to Summit. That's your San Antonio traffic. I'm Lee Raza.
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0: 78 and mostly cloudy, heating up in the afternoon with the high of 96.
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13: KKYX Traffic Check.
14: If you can avoid travel on the northeast side, do it. Southbound at I-35 between Judson and O'Connor. That is closed because of an accident involving an 18-wheeler. Stop traffic from Schertz Parkway. Over an hour delay right now. That's San Antonio traffic. I'm Lee Raza.
11: From the dive bar to the dance floor, where the legends still shine. Country Legends, KKYX.

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16: KKYX Traffic Check.
17: If you can avoid travel on the northeast side, do it. Southbound at I-35 between Judson and O'Connor. That is closed because of an accident involving an 18-wheeler. Stop traffic from Schertz Parkway. Over an hour delay right now. That's San Antonio traffic. I'm Lee Raza.
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0: 78 and mostly cloudy, heating up in the afternoon with a high of 96.
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9: 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So anyway, the market good. So look forward to good.
6: Well, y'all get with it. We'll talk.

0: 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In the meantime, if folks want to holler at you, give them a number.
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0: I appreciate it, Carl. 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
0: Bye-bye. Neighbor, I'm Larry Marble, and I want to speak to you farmers and ranchers that are out on the turn row, in the alleyway, sorting cattle, or maybe on a piece of equipment, bringing a crop in or getting it in the ground. 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
3: Oh, it'll be a decent run, Larry. On a little bit on the lighter side, though. Got about 250 or 60 in right now. Should be close to 300 by the end of the day. So that put us, I imagine, somewhere around that 400 range tomorrow. Not much in the way of cows. Cow run looks to be light so far. About 30 head of cows on hand right now is all. Just a handful of palpates and one or two pairs. Got a couple of good strings of calves in there. Got 55 good Charlotte cross calves. Going to weigh all kind of 375 to 550. Got another 35 Angus cross calves. Going to weigh in that 4 to 6 range. So quality looks pretty good on the calf and yearling end. And, we're expecting to catch a few more cattle tomorrow that I know are coming. So should end up right around that 400.
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2: For shotgun, look at the grains. 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Yellow corn, 428 and a quarter. Houston wheat, 739 and three quarters. And Placido beans, 1107 and a quarter. 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

The devil went down to Georgia. He was looking for a soul to steal. He was in a bind because he was way behind and he was willing to make a deal. When he came across this young man sawing on a fiddle and playing it hot, and the devil jumped up on a hickory stump and said, "Boy, let me tell you what. I guess you didn't know it, but I'm a fiddle player too. And if you'd care to take a dare, I'll make a bet with you. Now you play pretty good fiddle, boy, but give the devil his due. 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

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Johnny said, "Devil, just come on back if you ever want to try again. 'Cause I told you once, you son of a gun."

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1: Clear and sunny in the afternoon, reaching up to a high of 96.
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0: Clear and sunny in the afternoon, reaching up to a high of 96.
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9: 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I drive an 18-wheeler. I was asleep in my truck. All of a sudden, I heard a big bang that knocked me off of my bed, and I end up hitting the steering wheel and the gear shift. 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

0: Clear and sunny in the afternoon, reaching up to a high of 96.
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3: Neighbor, my name's Larry Marble. Welcome to the best darn farm show in Texas. 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We are Down on the Farm. 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We are on the line with Phil Brockenbush. 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
4: 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We'll have a pretty good run.
3: Good. 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
3: We are on the line with Sean Geiswyke, Gillespie Livestock. Sean, how did sheep and goat sell for us?
6: Oh, Larry, we ended up with right around 4,800. The market, some spots was a little softer, and in some spots it was a little better. So, all in all, I thought we got along pretty good for the numbers that are around after the week off. We probably got some numbers, so I thought we got along pretty well today, Larry.
3: How about the cattle sale coming?
6: Oh, they're coming in, so I'm thinking we'll get somewhere, you know, around 12 to 14 is what I'm shooting for.
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3: I appreciate it. 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
6: Thank you.
3: Bye-bye. Neighbor, I'm Larry Marble, and I want to speak to you farmers and ranchers that are out on the turn row, in the alleyway, sorting cattle, or maybe on a piece of equipment, bringing a crop in or getting it in the ground. 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
8: Oh, it'll be a decent run, Larry. A little bit on the lighter side, though. 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Should be close to 300 by the end of the day. So that put us, I imagine, somewhere around that 400 range. Tomorrow. Not much in the way of cows. Cow run looks to be light so far. About 30 head of cows on hand right now is all just a handful.
9: handful of palpates and one or two pairs. Got a couple of good strings of calves in there. Got 55 good Charlet Cross calves. Going to weigh all kind of 375 to 550. Got another 35 Angus Cross calves. Going to weigh in that 4 to 6 range. So quality looks pretty good on the calf and yearling end. And, you know, we're expecting to catch a few more cattle tomorrow that I know are coming. So should end up right around that 400.
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10: 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So should be a pretty good sale tomorrow.
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7: 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Thank you.
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7: Bye-bye. For Shotgun, look at the grains. Corpus Milo, 907. Yellow corn, 428 and a quarter. Houston wheat, 739 and three quarters. And Placido beans, 1107 and a quarter. That's it for Down on the Farm. 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Good day.
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0: Clear and sunny in the afternoon, reaching up to a high of 96.
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1: Clear and sunny in the afternoon, reaching up to a high of 96.
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0: clear going into the overnight hours. Jump down to a low of 84.
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11: KKYX Traffic Check.
22: Road construction, left lane closed, loop 410 northbound at Houston Street. Another road construction here. Roadway reduced down to one lane, 37 southbound before Highway 97. And road construction, loop 410 eastbound at Somerset Road. That's San Antonio traffic. I'm Justin Hill.
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11: Neighbor, my name's Larry Marble. Welcome to the best darn farm show in Texas. No brag, just fact. We are down on the farm. You're our neighbor. Neighbor, let's get started. We're on the line with Benny Cox from Producers in Cargyle, San Angelo. Benny, how did the sheep and goat sell?
12: Well, considering we were shut down last week, it's not that big a number, but it's a good deal bigger than it was the week before we closed. We had 68.14 today. We had a few wool lambs. They sold okay. Of course, there's not been any comparison here as of late. The slaughter lambs are $40 to $60 lower than they were when we shut down, you know, week before last. Kid goats kind of 10 to 20 lower. Your slaughter ewes 10 to 20 as well lower. Slaughter nannies got along pretty good. 110 to 225. Any of those things over about 160 or 70 would have been some of those younger kind of barren things. And any of those over 225 would be, you know, probably just the early past or so. But they were going to slaughter. But most of those slaughter nannies sell from 139 to 173. Your slaughter billies from 190 to 315. The wool feeder lambs that we did sell from 256 all the way up to 284. Your slaughter lambs, the air sheep type, the lighter end of those from 250 to 291. Heavier weights from 220 to 281. We did have feeders that sold up to as high as 322. And a few ewe lambs are going back to the country up to as high as 320. On your slaughter ewes, they sell from $1 to $1.90. And I want, you know, but mostly $1.20 to $1.30. Any of those things over about $1.30 or so would be kind of like those nannies I was talking about. That'd be kind of barren, real smooth, probably baby tooth ewes that they're going to slaughter. On the kid goats, they sell from $3.20 up to as high as $4. Very few of those, but mostly $3.34 to $3.43.
11: What was the count again?
12: 68.14.
11: How are you feeling about the rest of the week, cattle-wise?
12: I don't know of anything. You know, I hadn't heard any news. They had so few there in Oklahoma City, they didn't even quote a market. You know, they had less than

0: less than 1,000, which is not much for them.
1: 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Tell everybody how to get a hold of you, Benny.
0: 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The office, 653-3371. Or they can look at the web, which is producersandcargyle.com.
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1: We are on the line with Henry Pickett from Abilene Livestock Night before sale day. What's it going to be like, Henry?
3: Well, we had it today. We ended up with 825 head. It was pretty good considering we skipped a week for a holiday, July 4th. We had some bred cows bring anywhere from 2,800 to 3,200. We had some pairs bring up to 3,900, and they were just so-so, but they were good to go back to the country. One of our big deals, we had some heifers that weighed 1,050 and bring 270.50. And then we had a big string of 744-pound heifers guaranteed open. They bring $3.55. And so that was pretty good. Looked like to me that the high-yielding Packer cows are still steady to a little higher. Packer bulls are still steady. The less quality and low-yielding cows were down a little bit, but overall it was still a good market, and it looks like it's going to continue on since we had quite a bit of rain in the area this past weekend.
1: Good. Do you know of anything for next week yet?
3: I've got a call on one deal. They're possibly bringing in about 50 or 60 older bred cows. They're just trying to cut down on their numbers since they got some rain and make some room. And then there's a possibility of one ranch sending in 30 to 40 5-weight calves. But everybody's just hurrying up and waiting. This rain's kind of got them changing their mind a little bit. If it gets hot and dry again, they'll start coming back to town, I think.
1: Tell everybody how to get a hold of you, Henry Pickett.
3: Here at the barn, we can be reached at 325-673-7865. Or my cell number is 940-733-8200. We're not in a quarantine area. We can receive cattle with no restrictions. If you have an issue coming this way and you're in a quarantine area, we can help you out. We can get you in contact with the right people to get the right inspection in the papers, and we've had no problems as of today.
1: Good deal, and we'll talk to you before the next sale, Henry. Thank you.
3: Thank you.
1: Bye-bye. For Shotgun, look at the grains. Corpus Milo, 907. Yellow corn, 428 and a quarter. Houston wheat, 739 and 3/4, and Placido beans, 1107 and a quarter. That's it for Down on the Farm. 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Good day.
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5: KKYX traffic check.
6: Reported road work blocking at least one lane on Loop 1604 southbound at New Sulphur Springs Road. A 3-minute delay here back to FM 3465 south, and road construction blocking the left lane on 35 northbound at Walters. That's San Antonio traffic. I'm Justin Hill.
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26: Stop and go traffic, loop 1604 eastbound between Bitters and Highway 281, Hardy Oak Boulevard. A 3-minute backup here. Also slow traffic, loop 1604 westbound between Bulverde Road and Highway 281, Hardy Oak Boulevard. A 4-minute delay there. That's San Antonio traffic. I'm Justin Hill.

0: Clear going into the overnight hours, jump down to a low of 84.
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11: Stop and go traffic, loop 1604 eastbound between Bitters and Highway 281, Hardy Oak Boulevard. A 6-minute backup here. Northwest side of town, accident reported on I-10 eastbound at Huebner with an 8-minute backup back to UTSA Boulevard. That's San Antonio traffic. I'm Justin Hill.
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20: KKYX Traffic Check.
21: Road construction, only the left lane is open on I-10 upper level westbound between North Frio Street and after Culebra. Two right lanes closed 24/7 here. Lower level is available. earlier stall here has been cleared. That's San Antonio traffic. I'm Justin Hill.
0: From the dive bar to the dance floor, where the legends still shine. 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

0: clear going into the overnight hours. Drop down to a low of 84.
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10: KKYX Traffic Check.
12: Road construction. Only the left lane is open on I-10 upper level westbound between North Frio Street and after Culebra. Two right lanes closed 24/7 here. Lower level is available. Earlier stall here has been cleared. That's San Antonio traffic. I'm Justin Hill.
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KKYX.

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1: Stop and go traffic, loop 410 southbound between 35 and Houston Street. A 3-minute backup here. Also, far north side of town, we have stop and go traffic on loop 1604 eastbound between Bitters and Highway 281, Hardy Oak Boulevard. That's San Antonio traffic. I'm Justin Hill.
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0: 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The 13-time Texas League champions and San Diego Padres AA affiliate, Missions Baseball is brought to you in part by HEB, by Chevrolet, by Security Service Federal Credit Union, by UT Health San Antonio, by Coca-Cola, by Bud Light, by Methodist Healthcare, and by George Salinas Injury Lawyers. 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
1: Hello and welcome to the Permian Basin. It is nearly time for game 2 of 6 between the Midland Rockhounds and the San Antonio Missions. I am Jordy Feeplatt, and this is the Budweiser On Deck Show. After a really promising week against Amarillo at home for the Missions, things did not go well yesterday. Midland with an 11-1 victory in the series opener. They had 15 hits that matched a season high given up by Missions pitchers. Starter Ian Koenig went just 2 innings, allowed 5 earned runs on 7 hits, and the bullpen didn't do much better either. And the Missions now in a situation where they have scored 1 run in their last 23 innings. Missions had their only run in the 6th inning yesterday, and they were shut out on Sunday. So while the pitching performance certainly it was not good and concerning, the offense has really gone quiet after such a great 2-week road trip. There were some good moments last week against Amarillo at home, but this is an offense that really needs to get going and has a bunch of firepower in it. Missions have gotten some guys back lately that can really produce, and we'll see if they can have some more success in this game. San Antonio will not face quite the talents on the mound like they did yesterday. First round pick of the A's, Jamie Arnold, looked really good in the Tuesday series opener. 6 innings, allowed just 1 run on 4 hits. And they've already had success against the Rockhounds starter tonight, Corey Avant. We'll take a step aside here on the Budweiser On Deck Show. When we come back, we'll discuss the starting pitching matchup. It is Avant, and for the Missions, Victor Lizárraga. So don't go anywhere on KKYX.

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And let's give a warm

0: 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We announced the starting lineup brought to you by Golden Share. First, let's meet the visiting San Antonio Mission, AA affiliate of the San Diego Padres, written by manager Chris Grimmie.
1: Welcome back to the Budweiser On Deck Show. Jordy Feeplatt here with you. The Mission's facing off against the Midland Rockhounds. And the starting pitcher tonight for the Missions is Victor Lizanaga. 6.23 ERA in 16 games, 14 starts for Lizanaga. And he will look to build off what was a nice start last week against Amarillo. It's been such an up-and-down year for Lizanaga in this campaign, and we've seen some really promising signs at times, and then the command can really be a problem. He was able to keep that in check pretty nicely his last time out. Did walk three in five innings, but only two runs on five hits. Prior to that, maybe his worst start of the season, maybe the worst start of his career on June 26th against Arkansas. Allowed four runs in an inning and a third, walked seven batters. So the hope is that he can click things together. The command had been better for the most part going into that start and was able to get through five innings this last time. The Missions really need him to provide some length in this situation after the starter Koenig went just two innings his last time out. On the other side, Corey Avant will go for the Rockhounds. Ninth round pick in 2023 out of Wingate University in North Carolina. Division II program. This is his 17th start with the Rockhounds. A 5.19 ERA in 76 and a third innings. 91 strikeouts to 41 walks. Opponents hitting .263 against him. Avant has pitched already against the Missions this year. That was back in May as well as April. His first start here at Momentum Bank Ballpark. Four and a third innings, five hits, three runs, only one earned, seven strikeouts and two walks, and then gave up two runs on three hits and four innings on May 9th with six strikeouts. So the strikeout number is definitely good. He has been up and down so far this year. His last time out, though, his best start of the season. Six shutout frames against Frisco with just one hit allowed and six strikeouts. We're going to take another step aside here on the Budweiser On Deck Show. When we come back, we'll get you the starting lineups and preview this contest a little bit more right here on KKYX.
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1: Welcome back to the Budweiser On Deck Show. It's time to get you the starting lineups first for the visiting San Antonio Missions. Carson Tucker is at second base leading things off. Kai Roberts will be in center field hitting second. Tirso Ornella is DHing and batting third. Jake Cunningham will be in left field, and he hits cleanup, hit a towering home run in batting practice. Braden Carpathios is the right fielder, and he hits fifth. Francisco Acuna at shortstop hitting sixth. Albert Fabian at first base bats seventh. Luis Verdugo, the third baseman, hits eighth, and Brendan Durfee returning to the lineup, catching and batting ninth. On the mound, as I mentioned a moment ago, Victor Lizárraga. Last time out, two earned runs allowed on five hits in five innings, three walks and three strikeouts. Lizárraga overall in the season, 6.23 ERA in 65 innings, 51 strikeouts to 46 walks. For the Midland Rockhounds, coming in at 41-49-4 in the second half, Brendan Malone is at first leading off. Devin Taylor will be the left fielder hitting second. Made a nice first impression against the Missions yesterday. Leo DeVries is the shortstop hitting third. Cole Kahn is in center field, and he bats cleanup. Davis Diaz catching and hitting fifth. Clark Elliott, the DH, hits sixth. Bobby Bozer at second, hitting seventh. Luke Mann slides over to third base and hits eighth. And Cameron Leary in right field, batting ninth for the Rockhounds. Midland wearing their orange jerseys and white pants today. Missions in their blue get-ups with gray pants. As we saw yesterday, the Rockhounds getting together in a little circle, presumed to keep their minds on their teammate who suffered the horrific injury. That has really been a big storyline in recent weeks, with Ryan Lasko going down and breaking his spine, had to get reconstructive surgery. It's been a huge, huge path for Midland to kind of move forward from this, and it appears, at least in the early going, that they've just used that to inspire some positive momentum and some victories to rally around him. So we'll see if that continues throughout the second half. We'll take a step aside. National anthem here coming shortly. And when we come back, we'll have first pitch between the Rockhounds and the Missions right here on KKYX.
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1: Welcome back. It is time for baseball between the Midland Rockhounds and the San Antonio Missions. Corey Avant's getting his warm-up tosses in right now. The right-hander out of Wingate University in North Carolina. He is a North Carolina native, and he is making his 17th start of the season. While he gets his warm-up tosses in, we will get you the defense for the Midland Rockhounds. It's Taylor in left, Kahn in center, Leary in right, Mann at third, DeVries at short, Bozer at second, Malone at first, Diaz doing the catching for Corey Avant. Mission's trying to have a short-term memory after yesterday's 11-1 loss. It is early in the second half, but this is a crucial series between these two squads. When you have a chance to play a team six times in a week, as you do in the minor leagues, Mission's trying to make a statement and stay close because you just don't know how this is all going to work out down the stretch. The first pitch of the ball game, fastball on the outer half of the plate for a strike. It's 0-1. We are underway at 6:31. Pitch. Line drive to center fields. Kahn ranged back, now coming in and makes the catch in a light jog. Four out number one. Now the batter is Kai Roberts. Another very light crowd at Momentum Bank Ballpark. First pitch. This is high. It's 1-0. But just to the point of how crucial this series is, the Missions do have six more games against Midland, but with the Rockhounds starting the way they have, 1-0 pitch on the inner half of the plate for a strike, it's 1-1. If you lose four or five games this week, you put yourself in a real hole the rest of the way, and we saw how that hurt the Missions in the first half. 1-1 is grounded foul up the first baseline, and it's now 1-2. Starting 6-20, just even though they had a successful back end of that first half, it didn't matter. And you're just trying to avoid that here with the Rockhounds. The 1-2, swing and a miss for strike three. That fastball up in the zone at 97 miles an hour. And there are two gone for Tirso Ornelas. Avant's fastball is what makes him intriguing. He's got 17 inches of vertical break on his heater and also tops out at 97. First pitch to Ornelas on the inner half of the plate for a strike. It's 0-1. That one at 96. Also mixes in a curveball, slider, changeup. Pitch outside. It's 1-1. To right-handed hitters, he's primarily fastball slider. The 1-1. Driven deep to right field, sending Leary back. And he looks up. It is gone. A home run. Tirso Ornelas goes yard to deep right center, just clearing the wall at Momentum Bank Ballpark. The Missions take a 1-0 lead on Tirso's 12th home run of the year. A rocket shot, 108 off the bats. And the Missions get off to a really nice start offensively thanks to Tirso. Just a line drive that had enough height to get over the wall. First pitch to Jake Cunningham, fouled straight back. It's 0-1. A 1 pitch. Cunningham takes outside. 1-1 the count. That is the ninth home run allowed this year by Avant in 77 innings. 1-1 pitch. Line drive deep to right center field. Kahn ranging back. He'll have room this time. He makes the catch on the edge of the warning track. And Cunningham retired for out number 3. A solo home run by Tirso Ornelas gives the Missions a 1-0 lead as we head to the bottom of the first in Midland.
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12: All aboard the Hogwarts Express. 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The San Antonio Missions will take the field in one-of-a-kind Harry Potter jerseys auctioned off to benefit the Down Syndrome Association of South Texas. And after the game, prepare for a post-game sky show that's pure magic. 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
1: Welcome back to Midland. It is time for the bottom of the first inning as Victor Lisanaga takes the mound for the first time. For the Missions defensively, it's Cunningham in left, Robertson center, Carpathios in right, Verdugo at third, Acuna at short, Tucker at second, Fabian at first, and Durfee doing the catching. First pitch to Malone is grounded to third, scooped up by Verdugo, settles his feet and throws on to first in time. One gone here in the first. That'll be a nice momentum builder for Victor Lisanaga. After a solo home run by Tirso Ornelas in the top of the first has given the Missions the lead. Here's Devin Taylor. A talented left-handed batter. The pitch over the heart of the plate for a strike. It's 0-1. Lisanaga kicks and delivers in the dirt into the backstop. Count is now 1-1. Devin Saylor hitting .363 in 25 games with the Rockhounds. 8 homers and 21 driven in. Pitch home. And it's below the knees. 2-1 the count. Taylor's second round pick of the A's last year has already made a big impact. 2-1 home. At the letters for a strike. 2-2. Lisanaga kicks and delivers. Right outside, the count runs full. There are times when Lisanaga's command is excellent, and there are times when it can be debilitatingly bad. And that's the frustration, I think, with him, is that the highs are so good. 3-2. Swing and a miss for strike 3. There's a nasty changeup, to set Devin Taylor down on strikes. Two gone here in the first inning. Had a really good outing against Corpus Christi. 6 2/3, one run frames on June 20th. He's gone six innings two other times where he looked dominant. It's in there. Just putting it together consistently. Here's Leo DeVries. First pitch. This is high, and it's 1-0. DeVries, number two prospect in all of minor league baseball. Came over from the Padres in the Mason Miller trade last year. 1-0 home. On the inner half for a strike. Now 1-1. Fastball's been pretty much sitting at 91 for Lizarraga. Looks in. And delivers. High. 2-1 the count. It is another hot day here in Midlands. Temperatures in the mid-90s. 94 degrees right now. 2-1. High, 3-1. I was talking to some guys before the game, and it's strange. I think in some ways it's an easier heat to deal with here because it's much less humid than in San Antonio or other parts of Texas. 3-1. Outside for ball four. A drier heat can be easier to deal with, and yet at the same time, it can get so hot here in terms of temperature that that doesn't make all that much difference. One on and two outs here in the bottom of the first for Cole Kahn. First pitch on the inner half for a strike. It's 0-1. Lizarraga comes set and delivers. Breaking ball low, and it's 1-1. Which will be a pretty good curve from Lizarraga, but just didn't get the call. DeVries goes, the pitch outside, throw down from Durfee, not in time. Great jump for DeVries. Durfee's so good at getting out of the crouch quickly. So he made it close, but in the end, the throw was just too far to Acuna's right. If that throw is a little bit down and right where the target of the glove was, I think they might have had a chance. See if Lizarraga can render it a moot point and get Cole Kahn here. The pitch. Outside, 3-1. Kahn has emerged as a really key contributor offensively, especially after some call-ups for Midland. Yesterday had three hits, was on base four times, drove in three runs. 3-1 home. Curve ball just missed for ball four. Looked to be good pitch at the bottom of the zone, but Lizarraga not getting the call, and that's now two straight walks here in the first inning. Davis Diaz heading up to the plate now. Lizarraga looks in and comes set. First pitch, runners go. It's low, throw down to second base. Not in time. A double steal. Now second and third with two gone. And we have seen Lizarraga's commands unravel after one or two walks. Here comes Brendan Durfee right on cue to come have a visit. And you just wonder what goes through his mind in this situation, especially when he's had that start on the road his last time with seven walks. Didn't get that strike call, should have had it. He also had a really rough start here in Midland, and these are just the types of demons that you go through as a pitcher, trying to shake it off. We'll see if Lisataga can get Diaz and whether that'll allow him to settle in.

Quesada set the 1-0. Fouled off at the plate, and it's now 1-1 on Davis Diaz. Go. 1-0 lead for the Missions. Quesada comes set. And he deals. Curveball outside, 2-1 the count. Quesada now has reached 20 pitches in the first, only 7 strikes. And again, it's just one walk. Just immediately gets him out of his rhythm, and here he is trying to scramble out of trouble. The pitch fouled straight back, and it's 2-2. It started so

Isanaga looks in. He's ready. And now the pitch. High for ball four. Three straight walks given out by Victor Isanaga.

0: Here's Clark Elliott. Can Lisataga now turn it around? Three straight walks, 23 pitches in the first. First pitch to Elliott. Driven to right field, shallow. Coming on is the center fielder, Roberts, and he puts it away for out number three. So just like that, one pitch to get Lisataga out of the bases loaded jam. That's excellent work. We'll go to the second. It's 1-0 Mission's in front.
1: All aboard the Hogwarts Express. On Saturday, July 18th, Wolf Stadium transforms into a wizarding world of baseball for Harry Potter Night. The San Antonio Missions will take the field in one-of-a-kind Harry Potter jerseys auctioned off to benefit the Down Syndrome Association of South Texas. And after the game, prepare for a post-game sky show that's pure magic. No matter your Hogwarts house, this is a night you won't want to miss. First pitch at 7:05.
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0: On to the top of the second inning, the Missions in front, 1-0. Solo home run by Tirso Ornelas in the first. And now Braden Carpathios leading off. Victor Lisataga worked out of a bases-loaded jam on three straight walks. First pitch from Corey Avant is high to Braden Carpathios. And it's 1-0. The pitch home. Popped up and out of play. It's 1-1. Carpathios sitting at 228 on the season. Avant delivers, and that misses low. Count is now 2-1. Avant and exhale, kicks and fires. Fouled out of play, off to the left. It's another one of those types of games where the Missions are going to have to create their own energy. I think a few more people today than yesterday, especially on the first base side. The pitch, check swing by Carpathios, and he held up. But it just has that eerie type of feel. .630 start yesterday and today. 7 o'clock Thursday, Friday, Saturday. 3-2. This line fouled out of play on the left field line. So Carpathios working a nice at bat here to lead off the second against Avant. The payoff pitch home. Fouled straight back. Carpathios once again extending the plate appearance. He'll see an eighth pitch coming up here. Payoff. Fouled out of play. Three straight foul balls for Braden Carpathios. He'll see pitch number nine.

The 3-2. Line drive deep to left field. Taylor back. Still back. At the wall. It's gone. Home run, Braden Carpathios, the opposite way. His 8th home run of the year. It's 2-0 San Antonio. The ball is carrying out to left. We saw it in batting practice. Carpathios takes advantage. Going Oppo Taco for the second solo shot of the night. An excellent start for the Missions. Here's Francisco Acuna, first pitch. High, it's 1-0. The home run was such a key part of that two-week road trip. And we're seeing that power come to life once again. The 1-0 popped up, fouling out of play, first base side. Harder to hit home runs at the Wolf. And the offense really just went completely quiet. Last couple games, I mentioned coming in, only one run for San Antonio across their last 23 innings. The 1-1. Swing and a miss. It's 1-2, but the home run can change all of that in an instant. This is exactly the type of boost that the Missions needed from Ornelas and Carpathios. 1-1 to Acuna. Outside. 2-1. Canavant has now given up 10 home runs on the year. 2-1. Swing and a miss. Pardon, that was strike three. So Acuna set down on strikes for out number one. That'll bring up Tirso Ornelas. Albert Fabian to the plate. First pitch. Fastball just in for a strike on the corner at 95. It's 0-1. Avant delivers. Fabian takes in the dirt. Avant has that fastball that reaches 97. We've seen both curveball and slider so far. The pitch driven deep to center field. Kahn will have some room as he ranges to his right. Comes in a couple steps and makes the catch in left center to retire Fabian. And there's two gone here in the second inning. Now Luis Verdugo to the plate.

0: First pitch to him. Catches the outer half for a strike. It's 0-1. Avant kicks and delivers. Swing and a miss. 0-2. It's interesting because the small crowd yesterday was often excited because the Rockhounds had a big win. They scored a lot early, 11-1. But with San Antonio taking this early lead, the crowd even quieter than it was for much of yesterday. The 0-2 hit high in the air to shallow center field. The right fielder Leary coming on, and he'll make the catch in right center to retire Verdugo and end the inning. Solo home run by Braden Carpathios gives the Missions a 2-0 advantage as we head to the bottom of the second inning.
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0: Bottom of the second inning, it's 2-0 San Antonio. Pitcher Lee Sadaga. Back to the mound. First pitch misses outside, and it's 1-0. Bobby Bozer followed by Luke Mann and Cameron Leary. For the Rockhounds. Isadiga looks in and fires. That one's high, and the count 2-0 now.

Quesadaga fires. There's a strike on the other half. 2-1. Victor worked around 3 straight walks in the first inning. Loaded up the bases, but got Clark Elliott to fly out on 1 pitch. Pitch home, and that's fouled out of play down the right field line. 2-2 the count. Lisanaga with 28 pitches. Missions really need him to go deeper into this game after yesterday, running a lot of their bullpen. 2-2 offering. Driven high in the air, deep to left field. Cunningham back at the wall. It is gone. Bobby Boeser, a solo home run, his 6th home run of the year. A ball is flying out to left field, as I mentioned. And it's now 2-1 San Antonio. The 3rd solo home run already of this game. It feels like we may be in for a 12-11 special. It's early, but it feels that way. Here's Luke Mann now. First pitch. The inner half of the plate for a strike. It's 0-1. You can see on the flagpoles right now that the wind blowing out to left. And you wondered with the way it was in batting practice whether it would translate to the game, and it has. The 0-1 off the inside, 1-1. This ballpark, not necessarily hitter-friendly, but when the wind is blowing out, it can be very, very kind, especially to right-handed batters pulling to left. The 1-1 on the inner half for a strike, and it's now 1-2. Lisanaga has now allowed 8 home runs this year. The pitch. Dips down low with the changeup. Count now 2-2. Sadaka looks in. Now is ready. And the pitch home. Low and inside. Count runs full. Three solo home runs have made this a 2-1 Missions advantage. The pitch. Line fouling out of play to the left field line. Luke Mann staying alive. Mann hitting 184 on the season. 4 homers and 23 driven in. A lot of long counts for Victor. The pitch. Swing and a miss. He goes back to the changeup and gets Mann out front for strike 3. Second punch out for Victor Lisanaga.